0: 6 should be available for the United States despite a calf injury in the opener against Paraguay. The U.S. minus 165 to win the match against Australia. Australia's plus 410. A tie is at plus 340. Fowler and Balogun, who had 2 goals for the United States in that win against Paraguay, plus 155 to score against Australia. Pulisic is at plus 175. Giovanni Reyna is plus 280. I'm Tony Desiri from VSiN, the Sports Betting Network.
1: Coming up on Friday's episode of Money Moves, the debate of the week. 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Will Hill will be with us, and his massive biceps will give us his best bets for Friday and the weekend. We'll take a look at the usual card, including a massive matchup in the World Cup. So don't miss it. It's Money Moves, 11-1 Pacific, 2-4 Eastern, only on Visa, the Sports Betting Network.
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5: Like 20-1 is probably low for what you're going to get when this horse actually breaks from the gate. So Robusta to me is a horse that I feel like I can at least, I would rather make a case for Robusta 20-1 than the one Chad Allen at 6-1, or the four Trendsetter at 5-1, or a Selly at 9-2. To me, the upside doesn't match the odds in this case.
6: Yeah, I can see what you're saying. You really just have to focus in on the one race. All these other races just were not very good for Robusta. And that's where kind of my problem was with him. I couldn't get there with him. But look, I totally agree with you. I would rather play him at 20-1 than Trendsetter at 5-1. I just would. I don't care for Trendsetter whatsoever. Not that I do for Robusta. One other horse, you mentioned Chad Allen and I tend to agree with you. I mean, this horse is—he's not like tremendous. Let's be clear about that. But you know, when picking Desert Gate, I then looked at, okay, he beat Chad Allen. Chad Allen's in this race. He isn't just totally up against it here. Like Chad Allen could hit the board, I think, in this race. I don't know that he will, but I don't think he's totally up against it. Which kind of led me to Desert Gate because it's like, okay. If the second place runners of that race is in here and I'm saying, well, if he gets third, that's not a total shock. Well, that does tell me, you know, yeah, Desert Gate's been in easier races. But again, it shows that measuring stick of this race isn't that tough either. So he's not one I really considered playing, to be honest. But he did kind of help lead me to Desert Gate because I don't think Chad Allen is just a total throwaway. He might be able to, you know, do something in this race at least.
5: Yeah, I mean, yeah, he could do something. He's another one where if you want to play underneath. This race to me is a great race where you play a superfecta with the eight on top. And you throw like the 1-2-10, something like that. Maybe even if you want to get crazy, the six in there underneath and just try and find ways to balloon the prices underneath with Desert Gate on top. And you don't spend a lot with the opportunity to be able to win quite a bit because you're trying to run out horses like Chip Honcho and Trendsetter and Ocelli. Now, Chip Honcho probably one I'd include. Depending on how aggressive, if you want to play a $5, $1, and then control the cost there. I did mention Zainal there, 30-1. Jonathan Thomas shipping is the reason why I like this horse even a little bit. The 88 buyer on debut was okay. Ran into a good field, ended up fourth that day. Just broke the maiden last time out at Indiana. Don't love that area. But if that 88 is real, fits with this field at 30-1, should sit a pretty good trip, stalk and pounce style thing. Again, not one I'm looking for on top, but I could make a case for the six being able to hit.
6: If the six shows up, because that was just 10 days ago by the time they run this race. It'll have been 10 days ago since that win at Horseshoe Indianapolis. Now, I have no idea why he would enter and not show up. So, I mean, you know, I don't know that he's not going to, but it is kind of weird, right? So we'll see if he shows, but you know, the first race was good. Then if you remember, this is a horse they entered in a turf race on, I think it was Preakness Day. Mm-hmm. And they

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4: I love watching the World Cup so much because you see these countries. 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I love it, man. This is unmatched with what we're watching here with all these games. They're super tight for the most part. These dogs have been alive.
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7: Alongside Matt Eumanns, I'm Tim Murray. Round two of the U.S. Open will get underway at Shinnecock Hills on Friday after round one concludes, which will also include Wyndham Clark, your leader right now at 6-under. We got the Miz Kid taking the hill for the Milwaukee Brewers. Unfortunately, Matt, it won't be the start we were hoping for, as Chris Sale will start on Saturday. We thought it would be Miz versus Sale, but it will be Miz versus Martin Perez. And the United States, second game of the World Cup, Matt, after a 4-1 win over Paraguay, they will take on Australia in front of a crowded and packed Seattle and what will be a no doubt crowded Circa Sportsbook. But Matt, let's start with the U.S. Open. And right now up at VSiN.com, you got your thoughts following round number one. Wyndham Clark is your leader at 6-under through 16, Matt. He is plus 335 to win at DraftKings, round plus 350 at the Westgate Superbook. What did you make of his round in at Shinnecock Hills? And would you bet him right now to win the U.S. Open?
8: I wish I bet him before the tournament. You and I did our Splash Sports draft in here last night, and I took Wyndham Clark. I did not bet him. He closed 49-1 here at Circa Sports. And Wyndham, some impressive current form. He won the CJ Cup in Texas to Byron Nelson in late May. He's always been known as a long driver. He's always long off the tee. Never been known really as a great putter, but his putting's been off the charts. If you look at the putting statistics for Wyndham Clark, he's changed something. And he's suddenly hot with the putter. It looks like a magic wand in his hand. And that's a big reason he is 6-under. A guy who's long off the tee and can sink putts is going to win a lot of golf tournaments. I think he's going to be a factor on Sunday. I'd be really surprised if he's not a factor near the top of that leaderboard on Sunday. You never want to overreact after one round of a golf tournament. But I think he's got staying power, and he's a legit threat to win this. Rarely do you see a player go wire to wire in a major. He could do it. John Rombo, Rory McIlroy, Matt Fitzpatrick, a few of the guys who are going to put some heat on him. Hopefully Tommy Fleetwood puts some heat on him this weekend. Scottie Scheffler, the pre-tournament favorite, a player I don't like to put some heat on Wyndham Clark. Scottie's got problems with his putter. Looks like his mind is just not right out there. He's making mental mistakes on simple shots that he usually executes. And Scottie right now is 8 back of Wyndham Clark. You know, it's not disastrous to go out there on the first day and shoot a 2-over 72. He's still in it. Let's put it this way. He's not out of it. He's not really in it either. He's kind of in that gray area right now. Tim, Scotty's

0: volume. I think that's what this comes down to. We know Derrick Henry is going to get that volume, even with a running quarterback in Lamar Jackson. Derrick Henry saw 77% of team rushing opportunities inside the 10-yard line a year ago for the Ravens. Gibbs, only 43% for Detroit. 51% of those opportunities went to David Montgomery. It really comes down to how much are they going to mix in Isaiah Pacheco? Is this going to be as much of a two-back split as it was a year ago? Honestly, Jeff, I think both of these guys could do it. I'm still in on Derrick Henry, even in his mid-30s. I'll play them both at plus 175. You're watching Prop Points on the Sports Betting Network. We'll be right back. More from VSiN coming up next.
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9: 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What is that face
10: no,
9: for?
10: No, I'm just really excited. Like, the sports have been absolutely tremendous. We have the U.S. Open going on. Really excited for the matchup tonight. Last night, I couldn't sleep. Went out, got a late gym session in, and was just enthralled with the performance from Colombia, yeah, taking on Uzbekistan last night. I think one of the best matches of the evening, and I think it should be noted that Colombia's dominance yesterday was a performance that will live in the annals of my mind for perhaps eternity. Even once I turn into cosmic dust, my love for that game will be so strong and last so much into the ether of the universe that it'll be there forever.
9: What made you go down that path? What made you think about that?
10: None reason whatsoever.
9: Oh, very interesting. You know what? Something else I was enthralled with last night. The College World Series, especially considering what a favorite Georgia was yesterday. Oklahoma gets it done. The Georgia bats stay quiet once again. And now the stage is set for the College World Series final. Matt Grissom joins us here on the Progressive Guest Line. Great job as a college baseball analyst. Was out there in Omaha. Back home now, which, by the way, we've got a couple days before we actually get set for the final. What are you going to do with yourself?
12: I don't know. This is so out of left field. Even as closely as I followed this team and watched them in Arlington to open up the weekend, I never fully bought into Oklahoma. The fact that they're here, they knocked off Georgia. It's nothing short of surprising. Skip Johnson's done a fantastic job. And to do it behind three freshman pitchers through the College World Series, absolutely insane.
10: Can you expand on that really quickly? Why didn't you really buy into Oklahoma during this run?
12: They struggled defining a pitching rotation. They started out with a guy named Cameron Johnson that was the Friday night guy, and then it was LJ Mercurius, and then Cord Rager, the freshman, was the Sunday starter. By the middle of the season, that had all been tossed up. LJ was coming out of the bullpen. His brother Xander was now a starter. Cord Rager, the true freshman, was the Friday night guy. They had a lot of ups and downs, kind of barely made it into the tournament as a whole. And then here they are again trying out the guy that made the third day start. That was only his second start all season long as a freshman. So just absolutely insane that they've been able to do this on this run. You look at their stats from over the full season to the last 10 games running through that Atlanta regional. They're playing like one of the hottest teams in the country. And if you didn't know that they were struggling in the middle of the season, you'd look and think, wow, this Oklahoma team is unbeatable right now. So why are they plus 155?
9: Well, that's what I was going to say, is we even saw Georgia's coach after the game yesterday talking about how this Oklahoma team is just peaking at the right time. And they've been awesome since the regional all the way through to now the College World Series final. Are they getting overlooked again here as this big of an underdog to North Carolina?
12: Yeah, I mean, if you have Texas or Georgia in this spot against North Carolina, they are probably a minus 200 favorite. So the fact that it's still not, that the books have still not bought into this Oklahoma team for what they just did. I mean, you stop the number one, Georgia Tech had the number one offense in every single category. Georgia had number two. And look what they just did with three freshman arms. And they also scored runs too. Like, this team has been unreal. I think plus 155 to win it is worth a roll of the dice on Oklahoma. I've not seen a hotter team other than that 22 Ole Miss team.
10: All right, so as we look at this for this first game, I know we're talking about it from the series perspective, but for this first matchup that we're going to see between these two, what do you expect in the way that this thing is getting priced? Minus $1.80 I'm looking at for game one over at DraftKings. Oklahoma plus 140 coming back on the other way.
12: Yeah, you're going to have Cord Rager versus Jason DeCaro going, which are your two Friday night guys. Both of these teams got set up pretty nicely because they went 3-0, so all of their arms are going to be on normal rest. So it's basically just a typical three-game series, best of three. So I think Oklahoma obviously has the advantage in game one, being that Rager has been so good. But again, he is a true freshman, so you've got to roll with that. I think if North Carolina takes command of it early and gets Rager out, maybe you see North Carolina take this one 2-0. But I've seen so much fight out of this Oklahoma Sooners team. I don't think that they're going to let down easily. And not to discredit North Carolina.

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5: 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I'm Nick Whalen. 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
8: We're going to have Stephen Hennessy on in the very next hour from Golf Digest to get an updated look at the leaderboard here at the United States Open there going on outside of New York City. Also outside of New York City is our next guest, Thomas Gable. Always kind enough to join us here each and every Friday. He is the director of the race and sports at the Borgata. Give him a follow on X at T Gable Sports and joins us now on the Progressive Guest Line. I don't know, TG. I know you went to Aronimink for the PGA Championship, which was really cool to see you there front row and center there on some of the greens there. Would you rather go for a Knicks parade yesterday? Or would you rather go out to the Hamptons here and watch the United States Open?
9: Oh, boy. Well, what a choice between those two. I,

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1: Maybe you should be in that room. 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All right, when we come back, we'll get to the Daily Diamond and take a look at the slate in Major League Baseball today, and also a pretty good sneaky main event that we'll get to for the UFC. 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
1: We continue VSiN by the Books here on this Friday morning. Dave Ross and Jensen Lewis here with you. Get back to the United States Open as they're getting ready, getting those guys out there for that second round to begin. New pin placements today. Looks like maybe a little bit more wind here early on in the morning, but we shall see what the afternoon holds for these gentlemen. Lots to get to, including some World Cup soccer that we'll talk about here coming up in the Daily Docket. But right now, it's all about the boys on the diamond. Yes, it's today's edition of the Daily Diamond. Gents, we got robbed of a great pitching matchup yesterday that everybody was pretty excited about here to get the studs here for Philadelphia and Milwaukee on the pitch. And that's not going to happen here or on the rubber today. But what do we make here of some of these matches that we see? And Philadelphia in general, they're going to take on they got this weird scheduling quirk here with the Mets and Phillies. They won't play today, but then they're going to play on Saturday and Sunday, obviously, with World Cup soccer taking over in a couple of these cities.
0: Yeah, nice win yesterday by your Mets. I got a little hairy there at the end there, but they get it across the line, even with the tying run coming to the plate. So great job. Congrats to everyone who tailed my Mets money line. Nice little plus money price there as an underdog. And the over 9 ends up getting home as they score.

0: Like, nobody, at least I didn't see this coming at the beginning of the year, that they would even be viable for a wild card spot in the National League with all this young talent. I think some people looked at them and said they could be the worst team in the National League, and they've been anything but. Are they, in your eyes, potentially sustainable at a price point of 2-1 to make the postseason?
1: They would need at least one starter that generates swing and miss, and I would... Again, everyone needs relief opportunities and guys that generate swing and miss. I think it's at least a starter and it's at least a bullpen guy, because their offense has actually been league average or better in a lot of categories. They're 15th in scoring. They're 16th in homers. They're 8th in on base. They're going to have two all-stars in Jordan Walker and Dustin May. And I mean, Alec Burleson's challenging. JJ Weatherholt is challenging. Their top four with Weatherholt, Ivan Herrera, Burleson, and Walker is a huge reason why they right now are 7 games over .500. So I think that is their calling card thus far. I just can't trust the pitching long-term unless they do get some influx before the deadline or at the deadline. Right now, if you were to start a postseason series, it's probably Dustin May in game one. It's probably young Michael McGreevy in game two, and then kind of figure it out from there. I'll tell you, it'd be fascinating. Guy by the name of Sonny Gray used to pitch in a Cardinal uniform. Oh. And if Boston continues to stink, that guy actually makes sense. He would be your guy. And what the acquisition cost might be, notwithstanding, you know, I would say him. I would look at a Joe Ryan from the Minnesota Twins. You're looking at guys that can generate some swing and miss at that rotation, have had some postseason experience. That would be a big get for the Cardinals. One of those guys, not saying specifically, but one of those guys in that stature, that answers a big gaping hole atop that rotation for St. Louis.
0: You know, again, shout out to Will Hill. Check out his podcast here in the with our VSiN podcast, Should Have Been More Pod. We were discussing this yesterday, Jensen. I'm curious to get your thoughts. I thought it was interesting the way you phrased it with Thomas Gable in hour number one. When you look at the American League and how shallow it really is, right? That it's really not a deep end that you're swimming in here. And that if there is a long shot, and this is a conversation Will and I were having, I'm curious your thoughts. If there was a long shot right now to make the American League playoffs, and I'm talking about teams way under 500 right now, or, you know, like Baltimore, 6 games under, Houston, 6 games under, then the Royals are 14 and the Tigers are 14 games under 500. Do those teams, and they're only 6.5 back, Kansas City and Detroit for a wild card. Are those playable teams at this juncture? Because we're getting into late June now here. We're going to turn the page to June 20th tomorrow. Or is it just too much sand in the hourglass is already gone for these outside shots like Detroit and or Kansas City to still make a viable run?
1: I mean, you're 2 weeks under 500. Kansas City, Detroit, Boston, and LA. You're almost at a point where you have to draw a line through all four of those teams. And that pains me to say it on Kansas City. Okay, if there's a team, because the American League Central is the gift that keeps on giving, Cleveland cannot sustain right now because they've lost Jose Ramirez for at least a month and they don't have Chase DeLauder. So if I'm going to hitch my wagon, I picked the Royals to win the division at the beginning of the year. They're starting to show signs offensively. It'd be the team that I would take a stab at, because Detroit is already listening to offers for Tarek Skubal. So that tells me, and I know JJ Piccolo is not going to, he's not hitting the eject button until the very last minute, especially in Kansas City.
0: From your lips to God's ears. Come on, Kansas City. Let's make a run in this second half. All right, when we come back, let's talk a little bit about the College World Series. We're down to two there, and the World Cup, not just the United States, on the pitch today. We'll break those games down next right here on VSiN by the Books.
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8: OTAs and mandatory minicamps across the National Football League as we head into the summer with training camp just on the horizon. Arizona Cardinals are plus 250 to record the fewest wins this season in the National Football League. The second choice, the Dolphins plus 350. It's one of two teams from the AFC East. The third choice of the fewest wins, the Jets at plus 850. And the Raiders come in at the fourth choice at 10-1. Will a team go 0-17 in the regular season? That's a prop bet on the board. Minus 2,000 for the no. Yes is 9-1. Will the team go unbeaten in the regular season? No, minus 4,000. With your action update, Mike Sennett on VSiN, the Sports Betting Network.
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11: The AFC North, what is more likely to catch? The Ravens going over their win total at 11.5, that's plus 115, or the Cincinnati Bengals going over 10.5, also plus 115.
12: 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Factor in a very easy schedule, number three schedule, according to Warren Sharp. So going to go Bengals more likely to cash.
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0: Rejoice, America. Our football is right around the corner. Can't wait for that season, but the best bettors are already prepared for it. On Monday, you can be prepared as well. 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Jensen, we're not going to give away the store for free. 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
8: 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Just work with them. Are they going to give Mahomes the MVP and Jaden comeback player of the year?
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9: We continue VSiN by the Books on this Friday morning. Dave Ross and Jensen was here with you. We told you about Joaquin Niemann was a play I really liked to come into round number two today. And then he took a nine on a hole, and we went, wait a minute, that seems a little bit out of character. Apparently, Jensen, so far, our guy Joaquin Niemann has gone birdie to begin round number two, and yet his score keeps going the other way. He was assessed a two-shot penalty, Jensen, for throwing his club. Conduct detrimental to the what are we doing? So again, this is coming from Underdog Golf. You're seeing on your screen here on FanDuel Sports Network. He was assessed a two-shot penalty for throwing a club in the sixth hole in round one. The act was determined to be a serious misconduct under Rule 1.2B of the USGA. Jensen, I think I've seen it all now.
10: I'd never seen anything like that, especially the way he started.
9: Yes. And he started off birdie in the back nine. I wonder if Stephen Hennessy's seen anything like this. He, of course, does a great job as at the Golf Digest managing editor. Give him a follow on X, as I do, at S_HennessyGD for Golf Digest, and joins us in the Progressive Guest Line. Stephen, I'm a little bit bitter about this ruling for Joaquin Niemann for a two-shot penalty for throwing his club. Might have a little top five ticket on him. That's not going to get home. What do you make of what's going on from the weather? And now I guess we have to.

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3: With the Bloomberg Business of Sports Report, I'm Charlie Pellett. The champion New York Knicks will be heading to the White House following an invitation from President Trump. The Knicks are fresh off their ticker tape parade in Lower Manhattan that culminated with New York Mayor Mamdani presenting the team with keys to the city. Bloomberg Law says the owner of Madison Square Garden, home of the 2026 NBA champs, has been impacted by a shiny Hunter's data breach, and that has a New York arena goer filing a negligence claim. According to the suit, the leak includes a host of biometric-driven and sensitive data that Madison Square Garden collects on visitors, as well as internal correspondence from consumers about its collection of facial recognition data. Ice Cube's Big Three Basketball League will be streaming live on the Fubo Sports Network for the 2026 season. Big Three is a global three-on-three basketball league. And that's the Bloomberg Business of Sports Report. I'm Charlie Pellett.
4: 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The Bear, Chris Felica. All of his bets, World Cup, U.S. Open, midstream, all of that. 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And Paul Carr joins us for his World Cup plays. Not to be outdone. 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
6: 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Whether it's Millions, Grandissimo, Survivor, they are waiting for you. 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We always look forward to our conversations with the great Lou Finocchiaro. You can give him a follow on X at GamBlue. He is the host of the About Business podcast and the Sneak Teep Pod. Joins us each and every Friday. Does a great job here on the network on the Progressive Guest Line here today. But before we talk about Starboy in the main event here, Manel Cop, which is an interesting one in his matchup, you've got a question for Jensen that maybe, are you wearing Carolina blue today here if you're watching on FanDuel Sports Network?
7: I absolutely am. And as I assess, thanks, guys, for having me on, and let me direct this in a tangent for just a second, because I want to pick Jensen's brain. Carolina was there 2 years ago. They have a very veteran staff, especially pitching staff. And when I assess this matchup, Oklahoma, without question, the hottest team the last month, 5 weeks of the season. But that staff is three freshmen for Oklahoma against a veteran-laden staff for Carolina. Am I missing something as far? I don't want to say it's a mismatch, and I don't want to say the freshmen for Oklahoma are still freshmen, but they've never been to the College World Series before, and this moment might be pretty big. Am I on the right track?

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1: I mentioned the numbers that we'll look at for the way too early Stanley Cup odds for 2027. And I can't believe I'm saying this, Dave. I think the Cup in jeopardy of moving north of the border next year for the first time in what feels like forever. Just the way that Montreal is positioned, Ottawa, I think, deserves a little bit more credit. They did not have a great showing. I think that's going to motivate that group.
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7: Golf update, tennis update, because it's that time of year. Boy, Aryna Sabalenka having all kinds of problems with this Czechian player, Nicola Bartzokova.
8: Yeah.
7: Down a set, down a break. Sabalenka has 5 double faults. File that away.
8: Mm.
7: She returning to serving yips? Is that what's going on here? But that's part of the equation here. Girl is taking it to her. Now with another break point. We had the plus 425 winner yesterday. I think Bartzokova was way longer than that in this match. I never considered it.
8: Yeah, probably was.
7: I don't have any good grass numbers for her, so I couldn't consider it.
8: But how do you say that other city? You got Berlin and Halle.
7: Yeah.
8: Berlin's winning on their grass upkeep.
7: It's a little better.
8: it's looking a little better.
7: A little better. Remember Sabalenka quarterfinals of the French Open. Remember she was up on Deanna Schneider serving for the match in the second set, and then Schneider won 12 of the last 13 games. So a little mental fortitude issue perhaps here for Aryna, who wears her emotions on the sleeve. Golf, Shinnecock Hills.
8: Plus 750 on Bartzokova, sound right?
7: Currently?
8: No, before the tournament.
7: Yes, before the tournament, before this match.
8: Before the match,
7: yeah,
8: sorry.
7: That sounds exactly right, yeah.
8: Yeah, it's Sabalenka on my odd screen, minus 950 to 1100, and then anywhere between 650 to 750.
7: All right, Wyndham Clark has given back a stroke. He bogeyed the ninth hole, so he is 5 under for the tournament. He has a 2-stroke lead over Corey Connors, a Canadian, Matt Fitzpatrick, and Dustin Johnson, who are all 3 under. 2 back on the tournament. Low round on the day, Colin Morikawa, Kelly, 4 under for the day.
8: Mm-hmm.
7: Now 1 under for the tournament, 4 back of Clark. What was the odds on current odds on Morikawa? 22-1 if you want to get in on some of that action.
8: Yeah, that's an interesting one because I think Matt Brown ended up on him before the tournament. Pretty sure he did, but he's one of these guys who's been dealing with injury. We didn't know how he was going to come back, but okay. You know, assuming live odds are going off of what pre-tournament odds were, this is what we talked about, Morikawa, like, maybe wait and see with him. And if you see him playing some better golf, which he is here through these first 2 days, I think buying in, I mean, it's a little bit worse number than when you were getting pre-tournament on him, but 22-1. I want to say I like it, Gil, but I am a believer in Wyndham Clark. And then there's the other thing, if you are going to get involved live outright,

0: Seth Lugo, plus 100, 9-5 at Kauffman Stadium, where yesterday the Royals outscored the Cardinals 14-6. Game 1 of the College World Series Championship Series tomorrow in Omaha, Nebraska. North Carolina, $1.80 favorite over Oklahoma. American striker Christian Pulisic doubtful for the United States with a calf injury. The Americans are $1.60 favorite over Australia in Seattle. With your action update, Mike Sennett on VSIN, the Sports Betting Network.
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11: 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That's Gil Alexander. That's Kelly Bidlin.
12: Hey,
11: what'd you say? Let me clear my throat.
12: Mm-hmm.
11: Was that DJ Cool, Kelly?
12: We connected. See, Gil and I connected on a music reference.
11: We finally did it.
12: It happens like once every 3 months.
11: We finally did it. Montreal Max reminding me that today is 40 years to the day. Yeah, Dave Statter, who I don't know if he still works in local news in D.C., but he tweeted out, at this hour, 40 years ago, we heard the news that Len Bias died, coming just 2 days after he was the number one draft pick for the Boston Celtics, second pick in the draft. And then 2 days later, we learned that he passed away. I will never forget that morning. I will never forget that morning. My brother wakes me up, tells me this news. I think he's messing with me. And for those who were in the DMV, I just never remember. We all have this weird memory of it. Like, I'll never forget how sunny it was that day. That was like my weirdest memory of the whole day.
12: Mm.
11: It was just this glorious day, and then you had this news juxtaposed against it. 40 years to the day. Montreal Max says, I remember how this news was just so shocking on this date right after he was drafted number two. Yep. Those of us of a certain age all do. Patrick Kelly said, Kelly, I think you made a good call yesterday afternoon from Morikawa. If so, it was a great call. Did you make a call?
12: Well, we brought up the same live scenario. I mean, it's not like I bet it, so don't give me too much credit.
11: By the way, the World Cup, 4th of July, 250th anniversary, will also be in Philadelphia, where the Declaration of Independence was signed, if the USA takes on England.
12: You know what? As we add more on to this, Gil, yeah. I'm just thinking more and more of this is not coincidence.
11: Oh, not coincidence at all. Thank you, Purple Kevin, for that note. Square Bob 2022, do you think when Serena asked Venus to play Queen's Club in Berlin, Venus wrote back, are we talking about practice? Seriously, though, Venus doesn't need a tune-up? Yeah, I don't know. I'm just waiting for Serena to play singles, as we all are. Harold Irving, when you said biggest thing ever, I thought you meant the pole climbers exposed derriere. That was just amazing. And where we got to in society where, like, we had a dispute over this is my street pole.
12: I like that. Gil set this up before I watched.

0: Defensively, they're really good, and they have a bunch of young attackers who I think can make Germany pay. So took the Ivory Coast here, double chance, plus 145.
1: I don't know what Curaçao did to hurt you, Chris, yeah. But seems like an all-out assault on Curaçao.
0: I've never been there.
2: We love you, Curaçao, in case you want to have a numbers game on location.
1: That's right.
2: Just throwing that out.
1: I've been to Aruba, but not to Curaçao. They're right next to each other. Yeah,
2: I did both. I did both. Yeah, Curaçao, beautiful too. Yeah.
1: Speaking of Curaçao versus Ecuador, game three tomorrow.
0: Ecuador to nil. It's a big price to lay. It's minus 215. Ecuador no win to nil, but Ecuador is one of the better defensive teams out there right now. They need the win. They need all 3 points. You got to beat them, you know. And move on through so that they'll get the 3 points here relatively easily. Curaçao, we talked about this tournament potentially being too big. Maybe the size isn't too big, but the qualification might be a little bit like good for Curaçao that they're in. But this is going to be another ugly loss for them.
1: Okay, and the final one tomorrow also.
0: I'm gonna go on like a cruise or a trip one day to Curaçao, and they're gonna reject me at the border.
1: That's right.
2: Yeah, that's right.
1: Are you Christopher Felica by any
2: they're
1: chance?
2: They're gonna Novak.
0: We heard you on the numbers game in 2026.
1: All right, Japan Tunisia to close things out. This is a midnight Eastern game between Japan and Tunisia.
0: Yes.
1: Japan had a draw with the Netherlands in their first game. Tunisia got beat by Sweden.
0: I played Japan over 1.5 goals, minus 136. They are going to have most of the – they attack, as we saw against Netherlands. They play fearless, not afraid to get after it, fell down a goal twice and came back and got the goal. Again, we talked about needing to score and beat up on the minnows in the group. Tunisia firing their coach after the first matches.
1: Yeah.
0: A little bit harsh, but the well-traveled Hervé Renard, who is well-known in soccer circles, now takes over Tunisia. I don't know how much of a difference that ultimately can make when you're after getting throttled in the first group stage match, and now you're facing a really solid, sound, deep Japan team that's going to be coming at you in waves. So a Japan team total over 1.5.
1: Thank you, Chris. Appreciate it.
0: You're welcome, guys. Have a great weekend.
1: You too. Coming back on A Numbers Game right here at VSiN.
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0: This show is pro-Morocco. Between Paul Carr and Chris Felica, this is a very pro-Morocco show.
1: We love you, Morocco, in case you're listening out there.
2: That's right.
1: Tomorrow, Ivory Coast in Germany. You have thoughts on this?
2: Yeah, we're going to continue kind of fading Germany at a World Cup, which makes me feel a little dirty, but I'm doing it anyway.
1: Who are you?
2: Ivory Coast beat... I know. Who's an imposter coming through here? Ivory Coast beat Ecuador 1-0. Ivory Coast looked pretty good. They've got some attackers. You want just a young kid to watch for fun. Yandi Amande is a 19-year-old winger for Ivory Coast who had the most one-on-ones in the first set of group games. He may be going to Liverpool or PSG next year. He could run rampant down either side for Ivory Coast here in this Germany matchup. Germany's good. I just, again, not sure they have the world-class talent, the ceiling that they've had at previous tournaments. And I think, again, Ivory Coast, solid defense, didn't give up a goal in qualifying. Lots of attackers who can kind of run at a, you know, a little bit questionable Germany back line, especially on the wings. So I like the Ivory Coast double chance here, plus 140. Is where I got it. So the win or the draw for Ivory Coast.
1: All right, USA Today over a half goal the first half versus Australia. Morocco win over Scotland. Then tomorrow, Ivory Coast double chance, plus 145 versus Germany. Last question before you go here. The team, the side that you have been the most impressed by based on your pre-flop World Cup expectations is?
2: England. They beat Croatia 4-2. And the big thing is, under their previous head coach, Gareth Southgate, they'd get a goal and just kind of sit on it. Like, we want to win 1-0. Great. And this one, it was 2-2. Or no, it was tied at half. And then England just rolled them in the second half. They did not have any breaks. They were just going. They have a new manager, Thomas Tuchel, who really looked like he has kind of figured out what to do with all this English talent. So, yeah, my ceiling for England jumped up a little bit after that big win.
1: Okay. Paul, a little more than 3 hours away. So I hope that we can keep the pacing.
2: Go.
1: Hope you can keep the pacing to a minimum at the Carr residence.
2: No chance. I'm starting in like 20 minutes. Look, getting emotional.
1: Look, he's got a World Cup trophy himself behind his right shoulder there. Wow. Thank you, Paul. Yeah. Appreciate it. Paul Carr, everybody. At Paul Carr on Twitter. Coming back. Steve Fezzik, much on his mind. He'll vomit it all out next on A Numbers Game.
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9: Coming up on Friday's episode of Money Moves, the debate of the week. 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We'll take a look at the usual card, including a massive matchup in the World Cup. 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
1: 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It's Gil Alexander. Kelly's behind the glass because Fezzik standing by, Steve Fezzik, for Fezzik Fridays. We get tweets at Beating the Book. Want to get through some of these before the Fezzik tweets come in. 3Jock H3131, Gil, if Joe freaking Flacco can rob a dead man of an award in the last few weeks of a season, Parsons is definitely a play at long odds. Yeah, I like the thinking that we were discussing. Wait a couple weeks in. Maybe he comes back earlier than expected. Maybe nobody does anything the first 2 weeks. Get him for even longer numbers at that point, if not the same. Scola, do you also cut the crust of your bread? Also, Babyface is 67, man. I'm old. Picturing you singing at the top of your lungs at the concert. And every time I close my eyes, I think of you. Great song, for sure. Iga, he points out at the end. Larry Fresh, we're going to need a full recap after the Babyface show before that little show you do, Guessing Lines, on Mondays. You got time, Kelly, learn the lyrics. A video of you both singing along will go viral. Montreal Max, just now reading that Emma Navarro publicly confirmed she has been dealing with hypothyroidism, a medical condition that leads to hormonal imbalances, fatigue, and her weight gain tied to this medical issue and the associated medications. So wishing her the best. Absolutely, Montreal Max. Scrabble star, Gil, Reuben Bain is definitely my choice for defensive rookie of the year, pardon me. As you said, dropping in the draft because of short arms gate, costing prestige and money, has to have him fired up. Colin Murphy, Elijah Surratt, 75-1 for offensive rookie of the year. Guy was so dependable at Indiana. Yes, he was. Pro ready. Not super fast, but great possession guy. Could fill the likely gap with the Ravens. That's Isaiah likely gap with the Ravens. And Andrews getting long in the tooth as well. Mark Andrews talking about should be plenty of catches available. Elijah Surratt was so good. Sean Engel, could be a good day for tennis players whose dads own football teams. Jessica Pegula won earlier. Now Arthur Ferry, whose father owns French League One club FC Lorient and is worth around $350 million. Oh, I didn't even know that about him. Is one set all against Francisco Cerundolo at Queens. Everybody chiming in on the tennis wealth of some of these players. Steve the Proxy, I'd never poo-poo the Knicks title run. This has been the best 2 months of my life, only for Dolan to remind us why owners don't always deserve credit for winning. The Knicks won despite Dolan. This has to be what the Skins winning with Dan Snyder looks like. Well, it would have looked like if they had ever won with Dan Snyder. And then Fred Courier, have a huge weekend. Thanks for the 3 hours a day. Thank you, Fred Courier. You too. We're not done yet because, ladies and gentlemen, it's time for Fezzik Friday starring Steve Fezzik. Let's go.
8: 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It's time for Fezzik Fridays.
1: The only back-to-back winner of the Hilton Super Contest back in the day. And yes, he's won more contests than that. It's Steve Fezzik, everybody, live in the flesh. How you doing, man?
15: Well, I didn't win the NBA contest because you wanted putting up a record that will never be broken.
1: You think it'll never be broken?
15: What was your final tally?
1: 26 and 12.
15: Boy, with only...

0: I hear it's beautiful.
1: And then you go to Stanley Park. It's like over a third of the city. It's just it's like Central Park, but it's enormous. And you've got the water on all sides. So Vancouver, I love it. International. I would go for I used to love San Francisco, not so much anymore, but the Carmel area, the Pebble Beach, the 17-mile drive around there, the Pacific Grove area where you walk along the ocean, Lover's Lane, and there's a municipal golf course, Pacific Grove, same views as Pebble Beach. You play for like $40.
0: When was the last time you were in San Francisco to knock San Francisco?
1: By the way,
0: Stevie, stay away. It's awful in San. This is what I tell everybody.
1: My wife's from there, so we go there like every 3 years.
0: It's gorgeous.
1: Yeah, but we love Carmel and Monterey and Pacific Grove.
0: Give us another one.
1: All right. Let's go down to Orange County. Let's go to the Laguna Beach area, Dana Point, that whole area in Southern California between L.A. and San Diego. Love it.
0: Aspen,
1: Colorado. Fantastic vacation spot. Like it way better than Vail. I'm going to go lickety-split here with 49 seconds left. I went to school at Northwestern. I think any Midwestern vacation spot around Lake Michigan, I'm sure there's spots in Michigan. I don't know them. I like the city of Evanston to go to. Destin, Florida. Hot and muggy a little bit in the summer. But
0: Florida. It's, wow.
1: It is a jewel. Really, 12 months of the year.
0: The beach is beautiful.
1: Oh, yeah. It's the Redneck Riviera. It's fantastic. And finally, the seventh pick. I'll go, and I just don't know enough about it, but a vacation spot like in Upper New England, Maine area, just a fantastic choice to take your family.
0: Maine is gorgeous in the summertime. Steve Fezzik, travel agent. More thoughts from inside the casino from Steve Fezzik. 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
10: 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We're live during

0: seven against, you know, all these different dealer hands is when you face an ace. 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
1: All right, you've been pretty nice or neutral about casinos to this point. We have a minute left. Say something negative about a casino before you go.
0: You know, the crack man talks about certain places that are like buckets of blood. And I'm walking around downtown, and I'm not going to mention the name. So I really like all of Derek's places, something for everyone, Golden Gate, the D, and Circa. But some of these older places, I was at a place where I was making some sports bets. And what's this? Not one, but the video poker machine next to it, both of them had a broken button. So they have five buttons that you have to hold, or you can hit the screen, all right? Yeah. And one of the five buttons was broken on not just one machine, but two machines. They didn't take them out of play. And I'm thinking to myself, you know, who's in charge here? How can someone like not like Mr. Wynn, like famously would always walk around and pick up if there was a garbage, he'd pick it up. You know, it's like it's almost, nobody cares. So like if you're going to let your property go that badly where two machines back to back have busted buttons, you know, if you see that, get the heck out of there and come to Circa and watch the fireworks tonight at dusk. What a legacy club.
1: Man loves fireworks. What can I tell you? All right, you're free to go.
0: All right.
1: Thank you, Steve Fezzik. Coming back, Kelly in the chair. We'll recap all the bets next on A Numbers Game at Visa, the Sports Betting Network.
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10: I mentioned the numbers that we'll look at for the way too early Stanley Cup odds for 2027. And I can't believe I'm saying this, Dave. I think the Cup in jeopardy of moving north of the border next year for the first time in what feels like forever. Just the way that Montreal is positioned.

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0: absolutely dominated time of possession. They dominated Australia, but as I mentioned, and that's something to look out again for today against the United States, is that lightning quick counterattack. Turkey may have been overrated, Nick, coming into the tournament, but I think they, I do think they're better today. As you see on the screen there, I think Paraguay, who's a very good team, I think they fall to Turkey today. I think you're probably getting a pretty good price at plus 105 for a very, very desperate Turkey team today.
1: There we have it. Awesome stuff, as always, from Patrick Maher. Again, catch the host of VSiN Live over on Mad Dog Sports Radio. You can hear that weeknights, 8 to 11 p.m. Eastern. Find him on Twitter, at The Rap Radio. Really appreciate the time, Patrick. Try to get yourself mentally prepared for Team USA this afternoon. Best of luck with all your plays, man.
0: Sorry about the rant at the beginning. And just a quick shout to our buddy Eric Flowers over at VSiN.com, who does the write-ups for the World Cup. When you're reading, understand that he is British, so he is one of those gatekeepers, but he is very sharp at handicapping soccer. Thanks, boys. Appreciate it.
1: 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We'll be right back.
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5: 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Let's say they're the two best players in football. Just work with them. Are they going to give Mahomes the MVP and Jaden comeback player of the year?
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6: Coming up on Friday's episode of Money Moves, the debate of the week. Zach Cohen's going to join us, talk a little bit of the NBA draft. Zach and I at odds when it comes to this player prop in the NBA draft on Tuesday, and it looks like I'm going to be right. We'll tell you what it is and how you should bet it. Will Hill will be with us, and his massive biceps will give us his best bets for Friday and the weekend. We'll take a look at the usual card, including a massive matchup in the World Cup. So don't miss it. It's Money Moves, 11-1 Pacific, 2-4 Eastern, only on VSiN, the Sports Betting Network.
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9: OTAs and mandatory minicamps across the National Football League as we head into the summer, with training camp just on the horizon. Arizona Cardinals are plus 250 to record the fewest wins this season in the National Football League. The second choice, the Dolphins, plus 350. It's one of two teams from the AFC East. The third choice with the fewest wins, the Jets at plus 850. And the Raiders come in at the fourth choice at 10-1. Will a team go 0-17 of the regular season? That's a prop bet on the board.

0: brings today. The A's minus 163 money line favorites.
1: It's worth pointing out, and I think you're a little worried here. He was scheduled to start yesterday, didn't, and now he's going to start today. But remember the last start, he was reportedly dealing with chest tightness and sore legs. So we'll see what happens.
0: We got to step aside. You hear that music. When we come back, though, let's take a look into what is the College World Series final, that best of three set to get underway from Omaha tomorrow, as well as all of the day's matches in the World's Game, our World Cup conversation after this.
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0: Well, North Carolina finally finally break through for their first College World Series title in program history, or will the Sooners stay hot and

0: draws his walks, and you know, he hits the top of the lineup, so sometimes you get that extra bat. Rice, just a good eye, discipline to begin with, and without Judge, I think they start to maybe pitch around him more than they would Judge. Chisholm, we'll wait to see the lineup. Chisholm last night, Jazz Chisholm, got hit with a foul ball. I don't know if you guys saw this, in an area where you don't want to get hit in a foul ball, so we'll be interested to see if he plays tonight. But I'm going back to the well here with Rice to draw a walk. I can't lay the big price with the Yankees. I'm sure people look at it and say, hey, throw it in a money line parlay with the U.S., parlay with the Dodgers. I get that. They probably should win, but that's a pretty hefty price here to be laying with the Yankees.
1: VSiN host betting analyst Will Hill joining us here on the Progressive Guest Line, breaking down all things Major League Baseball. We talked a little bit earlier about this Angels-Athletics matchup. Curious to get your opinion on it. Jeffrey Springs going for the A's, minus 163, home money line favorites. Jose Soriano on the hill for the Angels. Run total sitting 10. How do you see it?
0: I'll go over the 10. I know, big surprise. No, Mike Trout injured once again. I feel bad because he's just such a great player, fun guy to watch. The last 6-7 years of his career, man, it looked like he was going to be one of the 3 or 5 best players of all time. He's still going to be Hall of Famer with all his MVPs, but he just can't put together. First off, he's on a bad team. No offense. Sorry. Earmuffs, JVT. And he just can't string together a 150-game season. It's always something with him. That being said, I'm still going to go over here. I think Soriano's come back to the pack a little bit, as you'd expect. That's a tough place to pitch. A's can swing the bat. When you're dealing with an even number like a 10, you know, if it's 5-5, you're obviously going to get the 11th run. The A's bullpen's been pretty shaky. To me, enough ingredients here, even without Trout, to play an over here.
2: Yep, I would agree. All right, let's talk a little NBA here as we transition over. I heard you talking about this a couple of days ago. I can't remember what show you're on. You're on so many. But Giannis Antetokounmpo, the talk of the town, he is the biggest domino that will fall here in the offseason. The question is, where does it fall? And you have a wager on it.
0: I think he's going to the Celtics. If you believe the reports that it's a two-team deal between, or a two-team race between the Heat or the Celtics, I've just never saw Miami as a fit. I know it's South Beach. I know it's an attractive place to live, but you know, he doesn't have that much longer in his career to have like a real title window. And if you put him on Miami, you're basically trading everybody but Bam Adebayo. And first off, I'm not sure if that's enough to even get Giannis and what that does for the Bucks. Tyler Hero, Khalil Ware, and some picks. Maybe the picks are attractive down the road, but is that an attractive enough package? I'm not sure. And if you're Giannis, all right, where am I now? Okay, I go to Miami. I got Bam Adebayo, me, and what else? I think Boston makes the most sense. You've heard the idea that maybe Jaylen Brown to the Clippers, the 5th pick goes to the Bucks, some other picks go to the Bucks. It's not going to be this godfather offer when you think about, you know, how great Giannis is, 2-time MVP. And Mikal Bridges went for 5-1s, and Gobert went for everything he went for. Desmond Bane went for a lot. It's tricky because Giannis only has 1 year left on a deal. He was in the 2013 draft, so he's older. He's been hurt a lot. He doesn't have a great jump shot, so it's not like, you know, you worry a little bit how he's going to age 2-3 years from now. I mean, you're going to get something for him. You'll get something good, but maybe not the godfather offer Milwaukee is hoping to kind of restash the cupboard with, because they're all out of picks. They don't really have many young players. They went all in for a championship and they won, but they never got a second one. And they've just, kind of been searching ever since. But I think Boston makes the most sense here just in terms of trade compensation, Giannis being on a title contender, Giannis being happy, and then maybe, you know, keeping him long term here.
1: Wherever he goes, I just want to get it over with at this point. How long have we been talking about him leaving Milwaukee? Yep. Come on now. Will, thank you so much for the time. We appreciate you.
0: All right. See you. Thanks for having me.
1: The one and only Will Hill, even though his handle is at not the Will Hill. Make sure you follow him over there, though. Check out the Should Have Bet More podcast wherever you get your podcasts. Number one in our hearts. And remember, as always, too, with the sports calendar continuing to roll on into the summer, football season will be here before you know it. The action never stops with the sharp plays. They've been winning for 15 straight years. All of it's documented. Logs posted publicly over at sharpplays.com. We know in this industry, transparency can be hard to come by. So if you want to know more, head over to sharpplays.com. When the sharp plays move, sportsbooks take notice. They've got advanced AI, trusted insider intel, trying to find all of that value before numbers shift. Check it out today while you can. And as I look over, by the way, as we talk about the sports calendar never stopping, obviously the World Cup in full swing here. We just saw Australia and Team USA take the pitch. They're about to get underway here. I could not be more excited. I know we have to hit the break, but a reminder once again, I am on Team USA -1, although Will said if you're taking anything anything, take Australia plus the goal or look at some different angles on the draw. You put the draw in officially, correct?
2: Yep, got the draw.
1: Okay, beautiful. So that's the way we will be playing this bet, playing this game. Ultimately, though, hoping America can come through for us. I'm a little bit disappointed in the two of us. Neither of us patriotic in the apparel today.
2: Well, I mean, I was supposed it's a whole thing.
1: Well, I think we should probably tell the story, maybe.
2: What? No, we're not going to talk about that. That's something completely different.
1: Is it? Yeah. Boo! On that note, we got to step aside here real quickly. Stick around. So much action to come, including, could it be the year of the Bengal in the National Football League? We'll tell you why or why not after this.
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9: So many people sort of just gave up on him by the end of September and weren't really paying attention to how much better he was down the second half of the season. And the numbers are striking. I mean, he was everything that people thought he was going to be. One of the things I was surprised by as I sort of dug into the numbers is like, he was not utilized as much of a runner as his skill set would suggest. He is a really good athlete, and they probably handled him with a little more kid gloves than they maybe needed to at times last year. And as he became more comfortable, you saw them open up more options. I think you're going to see like an even next level of what Arch Manning can do this year, because there's more tools in that toolbox than I think he really showcased last year.
8: Manning is currently the co-favorite to win the Heisman Trophy at +750. 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
13: 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Are they going to give Mahomes the MVP and Jaden comeback player of the year?
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6: 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And Dallin Cuff on the World Cup. 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
11: We are apparently like Wendy's in that there is beef here today as we welcome you back to VSiN, the Sports Betting Network. Money Moves, Stormy Bonantoni, Jonathan Von Tobel with you. I was very excited to welcome in our next guest, Zach Cohen, host of the Hardwood Handicappers podcast, VSiN senior editor. You can follow him on X at Betting on X. But you hear there is because somebody is very offended that they didn't get invited on to Hardwood Handicappers yesterday. 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Might that have anything to do with it?
12: That has a lot to do with it. 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
8: 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So his ERA shot up all the way to 2.72. Basically, if all things were equal at the end, let's say Sanchez and Miz come back down to earth a little bit. 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Let's say everybody else does. Let's say Kyle Harrison just soared. 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
5: Back here on Money Moves, shout out Montreal Max tweeting at us. How about that Circa crowd behind you guys while you're doing Money Moves on VSiN, looking like an NFL Sunday for the U.S. men's national team? It is popping, and there were some upset Team USA fans a moment ago because while it looked like the U.S. was about to go up 2-0 on Australia, they had a goal pulled off the board for offside.
10: Yeah, they went to, as apparently, I don't know if this is a British thing, but I was about to say they're going to VAR right now to check the goal to whether or not the offsides. But Alex Blowers, our resident Brit, calls it VAR. So, and the goal
5: they
10: is going
5: to
10: count. I was just about to
5: Let's
10: say.
5: Let's freaking go.
10: So it is not deemed offsides. It is a 2-0.

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3: OTAs and mandatory mini camps across the National Football League as we head into the summer, with training camp just on the horizon. Arizona Cardinals are plus 250 to record the fewest wins this season in the National Football League. The second choice, the Dolphins, plus 350. It's one of two teams from the AFC East. The third choice with the fewest wins, the Jets at plus 850. And the Raiders come in at the fourth choice at 10-1. Will a team go 0-17 in the regular season? That's a prop bet on the board. Minus 2,000 for the no. Yes is 9-1. Will the team go unbeaten in the regular season? No, minus 4,000. With your action update, Mike Sennett on VSiN, the Sports Betting Network.
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10: 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I'm going to say the Bengals are more likely to cash. Factor in a very easy schedule, number three schedule, according to Warren Sharp. 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
14: 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Pauly Howard, John Jastrzemski. What a time to be alive. In play dream. Round two U.S. Open. USA, Australia at the half. We haven't started 2-0 in the World Cup since 1930. We lead 2-0 at the half, JJ. Also, if Turkey loses or they draw later tonight from Santa Clara against Paraguay, we win the group. We advance if this holds. Let's try to win the group. But again, we get the own goal early. Freeman adds another one. Draw in play is 18-1.

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7: All right, 4 minutes into the second half, 2-0 USA. Exact score in play, 3-0 plus 270. 3-1 is 7-1. 4-0 is plus 550. 4-1 is 14-1. Tickets had already cashed. Our guy Luke, we had him on yesterday in Pocket. U.S. Moneyline. Well, I'll get to that in a second. I don't want to jinx it. U.S. Moneyline and team total over 1.5. The correlated parlay. He's already got the team total over. BTTS and over 2.5 plus 150. Alex Blowers, our guy here at VSiN, does write-ups every day. His recap of the first half. USA really unsettled Australia in the first half with their high tempo, pressing, and direct running and behind, what caused problems.

0: thing. That's my 2 cents.
1: All right. A 60th minute now. 2-0 USA. We'll recap everything with win-lose and all the talk about the draws. There's another angle to bet this where you're up 13 units in the World Cup as well. Could be a huge weekend. The legend, Bob Ryan, up next. Do the Celtics need to change how they play and make a move for Giannis? Straight ahead, follow the money, VSiN, the Sports Betting Network, Sirius XM, Channel 158.
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4: 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Vegas refund. Luke Swain will join us to discuss all his bets, the best draft bettor across all sports that there is. Plus, Greg Peterson, all of his baseball plays, including maybe some dating talk. Wes Reynolds, as we look back on the U.S. Open in Shinnecock Hills. Adam Burke with all of his baseball plays. And Dallin Cuff on the World Cup. Let's do it. It's A Numbers Game, 10 a.m. Eastern, 7 a.m. Pacific, right here at Visa, the Sports Betting Network.
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6: Major League Baseball, the Yankees home of the Bronx tonight, beginning a series with the Cincinnati Reds. Yankees will go with Cam Schlittler. Rhett Lauder will go for Cincinnati. The Yankees minus a run and a half, minus 118 on the run line. Cincinnati minus 102. On the money line, the Reds are plus 220. Yankees minus 270. The over-under run total sitting at 8.5. Of the Miami Marlins facing the San Francisco Giants tonight in South Florida. Miami minus 112 on the money line. The Giants are minus 104. Over-under in that contest sitting at 8. The Tampa Bay Rays are back home at Tropicana Field, beginning a series with the Washington Nationals. Cade Cavalli getting the start against Griffin Jacks. Tampa Bay minus 126. The Nationals plus 108 with the over-under at 8, with the over at minus 105, under minus 115. I'm Tony Desiri from VSiN, the Sports Betting Network.
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1: Paulie and John Dostremski, we're back 2-0 USA, 65th minute, trying to get past Australia. And the Cubs all over the Blue Jays, 11-2 in the seventh. Going to be a crazy weekend. We might see a Giannis trade.

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1: Bob Ryan on the Progressive Guest
2: Line. Enjoyed it. That was tremendous.
1: Yes. Wow. 50-50 there. Should they make a trade? And Brad, we trust. Very good. Good points about Wemby, too. Everyone loved him, and then he became a villain overnight. Update in the USA match and win-lose. Everyone talking about the draws. How about if you're betting this angle every single match? The answer will surprise you coming up.
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1: Okay, bad beat watch. Bad beat alert. USA led 2-0.

0: The Bulls are in the easiest position where they just take the guy that's there at number four. Update on USA Australia. Do we hang on? Does it stay under? And the rest of the card tonight in the World Cup. Straight ahead, follow the money. Paulie, JJ, VSiN, the Sports Betting Network, Sirius XM, Channel 158. Stick with us.
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3: 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I mean, he was everything that people thought he was going to be. 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He is a really good athlete, and they probably handled him with a little more kid gloves than they maybe needed to at times last year. 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
0: All right, have a good weekend out there. Happy Father's Day. Mitch back Tuesday. Paulie and John Jastrzemski

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2: 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They will run 75 laps. It's in conjunction with the U.S. Navy's 250th anniversary. 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Alex Palou, the defending champion, he's at even money to take the checkered flag. 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I'm Tony Desiri from VSiN, the Sports Betting Network.
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1: Comeback player of the year in the National Football League, Patrick Mahomes, 2-1. This is actually a pretty interesting comeback player of the year preflop, because Patrick Mahomes is 2-1 and Jaden is plus 450. Let's say Patrick Mahomes and Jaden Daniels both have spectacular seasons. Let's say they're the two best players in football. Just work with them. Are they going to give Mahomes the MVP and Jaden comeback player of the year?
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1: On the next, a numbers game. The NBA draft, first round anyway, is Tuesday night. Vegas refund. Luke Swain will join us to discuss all his bets, the best draft bettor across all sports that there is. Plus, Greg Peterson, all of his baseball plays, including maybe some dating talk. Wes Reynolds, as we look back on the U.S. Open in Shinnecock Hills. Adam Burke with all of his baseball plays. And Dallin Cuff on the World Cup. Let's do it. It's a numbers game, 10 a.m. Eastern, 7 a.m. Pacific, right here at VSiN, the Sports Betting Network.
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0: This is door number one.
5: New high score!
4: What does high score mean? New high score, is that bad? What does that mean? Did I break it?
0: Or door number two.
5: You get nothing! You lose! Good day, sir.
0: Here's Mitch Moss and Pauly Howard.
6: I just retweeted this at Pauly Howard. Someone made almost $100,000 here at Circa. First goal scorer, own goal. He betted at 85-1 and 55-1 for $500 and $1,000. I didn't see that listed at the bottom. It was, yeah. So they had that here. First goal scorer, own goal. Oh, my God. That's incredible. So you can check that out. I retweeted that, and that happened earlier today here at Circa. Door one, door two for Jastrzemski. How bad do you want the title? Door one, Knicks repeat. Door two, Yankees win the World Series and end their drought.
7: Paul, if you asked me this question 2 months ago, it would have been an easy answer. It would have been a Knicks by a mile, but because I just lived the parade down at Canyon of Heroes 24 hours ago for the orange and blue skies, as you keep telling me,
6: yes.
7: It's time for the New York Yankees to get atop the baseball world. And I do want to see Aaron Judge finally hold up a World Series trophy. So, I mean, how cool would it be for New York to have the NBA championship and a world championship presiding over a 12-month period? So, because the Knicks won, I have a choice. Only one. Yankees win the World Series.
6: Okay. Door one, Yankees win the World Series. Door two, USA wins the World Cup.
7: Oh, my God. This is not even close. Yeah.

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4: 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Tune in Monday as we react to another busy weekend in sports. 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
6: Comeback player of the year in the National Football League, Patrick Mahomes, 2-1. This is actually a pretty interesting comeback player of the year preflop, because Patrick Mahomes is 2-1 and Jaden is plus 450. Let's say Patrick Mahomes and Jaden Daniels both have spectacular seasons. Let's say they're the two best players in football. Just work with them. Are they going to give Mahomes the MVP and Jaden comeback player of the year?
5: Download a numbers game.

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2: Kyle Harrison is 40-1. He blew up here in Vegas. He gave up 8 earned runs in 2 1/3. So his ERA shot up all the way to 2.72. Basically, if all things were equal at the end, let's say Sanchez and Miz come back down to earth a little bit. Let's say Shohei does. Let's say everybody else does. Let's say Kyle Harrison just soared. Will voters look at that Vegas game and throw it out?
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4: Scoreless first inning for Jacob Mizorowski and the Brewers and Braves in a scoreless game in the second inning. Will, the Braves have cooled off. They obviously still have a great record, one of the best records in baseball. Ronald Acuna's been out. Braves have hit a couple speed bumps here. And I think that's why you're seeing that price so high, too, is Acuna's absence in the lineup and the fact that Braves have been cooled off. And who really wants to bet against Miz right now? Well, again, once again, for those who might not have caught the start of our show, how'd you bet this game tonight?
5: Brewers minus one, which some books just flat out offer the minus one option. If you don't have that option, you can just kind of do it yourself manually where you put half your bet or a fraction of your bet, however you want to do it, on the money line with the Brewers and then the other part of your bet on the minus 1.5. And it averages out where, you know what, if it lands on one, you pretty much break even, but it's a way of kind of getting around that big minus $1.65, $1.75 price tag. And, you know, again, if it lands on one, you're even. But if you win by more than one run, you win everything. And it just, I thought a good way to play it. Mizorowski's been so white hot. And Perez has pitched well here for the Braves. But like you said, no Ronald Acuna Jr., and he is banged up a lot. It doesn't sound like, you know, he's anywhere close to coming back with a hamstring strain and a hamstring he's had issues with in the past. Mm-hmm. Their manager, Walt Weiss, said he's going to be out quite a bit here, quite a while. And Perez, to me, due for some aggression. The fastball is not even touching 90. Expected ERA is well over a run higher than the actual ERA. So we'll see here if the Brewers can continue the winning ways behind Mizorowski.
4: No hits in that game so far, middle of the second in Atlanta. Tigers up 2-1 on the White Sox in the fourth. White Sox have continued to play pretty good baseball despite Murataka being out. He's got about 20 homers on the season, but the White Sox offense have been okay without him. Reds and Yankees right now scoreless in the second. The live line at DraftKings is Yankees minus 328. Reds got runners on first and second with two outs and a 1-2 count. And by the way, speaking of the Reds, another reason why I thought the and Schwetler gets a strikeout, so he kills that rally that the Reds had going there, middle of the second. Yankees up to minus 374, total in the game 7.5. Well, another reason why I thought it might be okay to bet the Yankees on the run line tonight is that the Reds are without Ellie De La Cruz, and he has missed 16 games in a row. He's got a hamstring injury. He's beginning a rehab assignment in Louisville, and that's an explosive offensive player that you subtract from that Cincinnati lineup. And I know that the Reds have missed him. They have not been able to put anything consistent together. I keep thinking that Tito Francona is going to find a way to get that team turned in the right direction, but the Reds take a couple steps forward, a couple steps back, and really can't put together a win streak as they head to the Bronx here. This is a game the Yankees got to win. And, Will, I know you can find a way to play your own minus one on these books that don't offer it, but I agree with what you said there. I would lay a little more to play Yankees minus one tonight than –

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7: For number two of VSiN Prime Time, Will Hill, Matt Humans here. We got a bunch of baseball going on, soccer in progress, and a lot to talk about tonight. And the professor joins the show now, Aaron Moore, via the Progressive Guest Line. The professor, live from his home on the East Coast. Great to see you tonight. We were talking during the break, and you said you and Will are crazy. There's no way the Phillies are going to make a move for Tarik Skubal. Okay, so if the Phillies are not going to make the move for Skubal, who's going to do it? And why are the Phillies not going to do it? Is it going to be the Brewers? Is it going to be the Braves? By the way, we're watching right now. And the Miz has a 1-0 lead. The Brewers up on the Braves in the top of the fourth. Professor, take it away.
8: So as a Phillies fan, I will tell you this. As much as we want to say the Phillies could possibly knock off the Braves, who have stumbled a little bit, the Phillies just cannot hit at the top of their order. Trey Turner hitting .232. Bryce Harper is hitting .190 over his last 20 games or so. So the offense is not there. The main reason they can't get Skubal is they just do not have any prospects. Andrew Painter, their top pitching prospect, they sent him down earlier this week. He has an ERA around 7. Aiden Miller, who was supposed to be up right now, possibly playing third base. He has a back injury. So the Phillies just don't have any prospects. I think if I was to look at a team, it's got to be the Brewers. That this team has done well, the Brewers, the last couple of years, but they literally are basically just stuck in the mud when it comes playoff season. So they've done it in the past. They got CC Sabathia, not that, you know, I guess I should say a long time ago now, but they have a certain history of maybe making that one big deal. I'll go back even further. How about Raleigh Fingers that the Brewers did? So maybe Tarik Skubal is a player that possibly pushes the Brewers up to where they haven't been the last couple of years.
7: I would be good with that. If the Brewers made the move, I would like to see that. Somebody's got to put some heat on the Dodgers here. And maybe the Braves would be the team to try to get Skubal. Anyway, the game in Atlanta right now, top of the fourth, two outs. Brewers have a runner on second and a 1-0 lead. Yankees up 4-0 on the Reds. And we will switch to college baseball now. Aaron Moore, you could sports media professor. You can follow him at Pub Relation Prof, or you can find his column up at vsin.com. I read it. And it's a preview of Oklahoma, North Carolina, and Omaha. How surprising is this matchup? You mentioned in your column it's been a season of drama and upsets, and that's what we've looked at here in the postseason. Oklahoma, North Carolina, not the matchup anyone expected to see in the championship series in Omaha, right?
8: Certainly not, Matt. Now, Oklahoma being the SEC team, they've won six straight College World Series. So an SEC team is not surprising. Now, UNC has been decent the last couple of years. They were expected to possibly challenge just to get to Omaha and be competitive.